0: Actually, Marin just told me that it said in the conductor score, it just said, look at George. Just look at George, because George would kind of nod and when his cadenzas were done. And then he brought the orchestra back in. And so I love that story because it speaks to the piece, Gershwin himself, and what he was trying to do.
1: That's Michelle Kahn, who takes the Ravinia stage with Marin Alsop and the Chicago Symphony Orchestra. This is George Gershwin's Rhapsody in Blue.

0: Rhapsody in Blue by George Gershwin, a performance by the Chicago Symphony Orchestra led by Maren Alsop. The pianist was Michelle Kahn. And Maren Alsop returns to the Pavilion stage at Ravinia with an encore.
1: So we'll leave you with another tune by James P. Johnson. This is called Victory Stride.

0: Victory Stride by James P. Johnson. That was an encore by the Chicago Symphony Orchestra, led by Maren Alsop. And that concludes the Ravinia portion of our program. If you'd like to know more about the CSO's 2026 residency at the festival, you can find details at cso.org. And don't go away, because we have two selections from the CSO archives next, starting with Charles Ives' irreverent take on America, or My Country Tis of Thee. That's next.
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0: You're listening to the Chicago Symphony Orchestra in concert. I'm Lisa Simeone. Charles Ives was just a teenager when he wrote his Variations on America as an organ showpiece, building it around the theme known as My Country Tis of Thee. It apparently got a big response at its 1892 premiere, but it went unpublished for over 50 years. Ives, meanwhile, moved on to bigger works and a career in the insurance business. Then, in 1949, the noted organist E. Power Biggs rediscovered and recorded Ives's piece, and it was soon published. In 1962, it was further popularized in the cheeky and exuberant orchestration by William Schumann. Here is that version. From a 1966 RCA recording, Morton Gould conducts the Chicago Symphony Orchestra in Variations on America by Ives.

Variations on America by Charles Ives, a performance by Morton Gould leading the Chicago Symphony Orchestra. And we'll conclude with one of Morton Gould's own pieces. Gould left an enormously varied catalog spanning symphonic works, Broadway, Hollywood, ballet, and band music. He often drew on American folk and popular sounds with much flair and craftsmanship. A prime example is the five-part suite, Spirituals for Orchestra, which draws on fragments of African-American spirituals. The five movements are titled Proclamation, Sermon, A Little Bit of Sin, Protest, and finally, Jubilee. The composer leads the CSO in a 1966 RCA recording. This is Spirituals for Orchestra by Morton Gould.

Spirituals for Orchestra by Morton Gould. The composer led the Chicago Symphony Orchestra in a 1966 recording. And that's all for this week. There's much more content on the CSO's Experience website. 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This broadcast was produced by Brian Wise with assistance from G1 Sun and Frank Villela. Music production was by Charlie Post and Mary Mazurek. Thanks also to WFMT producer Sidney Gillard and stagehands Sam Amadeo, Rob Lasso, Kevin Reynolds, and Bill Jaka. Vanessa Moss is the executive producer. I'm Lisa Simeone.

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1: The Ionescu Octet has so much happening, and the intensity of the piece is constant. I'm not really sure there's a way to prepare for that. You just kind of jump in to the deep end, and you just have to sink or swim. It really takes 8 people being fully committed to that experience and to the immediacy of it, and to the possibility of things happening, and you just go for it. And I think we kind of did that. It's a live performance. That's how it goes.
2: That's violinist Chad Hoops talking about George Ionescu's monumental octet for strings. The Romanian composer wrote it in 1900 when he was just 19. And what he achieved is an intimate symphony for 8 virtuoso players. We'll soon hear Chad Hoops in a stunning performance of the octet in this musical hour from the Santa Fe Chamber Music Festival.

0: I'm Kerry Frumkin, and I'm very glad to have you along for a program that begins with a piece we don't often find in a chamber music setting. Most summer Saturdays at 5, the Santa Fe Chamber Music Festival presents concerts of Baroque music. At the nearby Santa Fe Opera, performances usually start closer to 8, and that allows the festival to occasionally invite members of the opera orchestra to participate in works for larger forces, works such as Bach's Violin Concerto in A minor.
1: It's really Bach at his finest in a lot of ways.
0: Violinist Joe Link is a founding member of the acclaimed Dover Quartet, and since 2025, he's also the concertmaster of the Cleveland Orchestra.
1: Man, it's really a great piece, and it's really difficult stylistically to give it, unless you go into a super romantic interpretation of Baroque music. If you're trying to keep that to a minimum, you have to use other things to make it expressive. As 21st century violinists and musicians, we use a lot of other tools. And it can be, vibrato, obviously, we talk about its relationship in performance practice and period performance. Bow pressure, bow speed, richness of sound, harmonic appreciation, how you move through progressions. It's very, very different in what you stress. Oftentimes in Baroque music, people like to stress dissonances and different kind of in a classical phrasing structure. So it's been fun. It's been really fun to also play with the wonderful guys that they brought in from the opera. And it's very easy to come and play a staple that everybody knows. Everyone can sit down and lay it down. It sounds pretty good. But to actually be trying to do something special and unique with it is really nice, and they've been wonderful. So, yeah, really enjoying this opportunity and relishing in it.
2: One of the wonderful things about Bach as an artist and as a creator is that each of us can see our own image in Bach's music if we decide to take the time to explore it.
0: For this performance, the harpsichord player is Paolo Bourdignon.
2: Whether it's an instrumental piece for a coffee house like this violin concerto, those things can tell me something about myself, and they can tell me about the world that I live in, even though they were written in, in the case of this piece, the 1730 or so. His harmonic language and his contrapuntal explorations are unparalleled in their complexity and in what they can reveal about the fabric of music as a metaphor for life. His music deeply, deeply repays revisiting and revisiting and revisiting and revisiting.
0: From the Santa Fe Chamber Music Festival, here is the Violin Concerto in A minor, BWV 1041 by Bach. It's to be played for us by violin soloist Joe Link in collaboration with an ensemble of Santa Fe Opera Orchestra musicians and harpsichordist Paolo Bourdignon.

0: The Violin Concerto in A Minor, BWV 1041 by Bach. He wrote it around 1730, and some say Bach himself was the soloist during a performance at the Café Zimmermann in Leipzig. For this Santa Fe Chamber Music Festival performance, the soloist was Joel Link, and his collaborators were members of the Santa Fe Opera Orchestra with Paolo Bordignon at the harpsichord. I'm Kerry Frumkin. 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We're coming to you from the Lensic Performing Arts Center in Santa Fe, New Mexico, over the WFMT radio network. We come now to a rarely performed octet by the Romanian violinist, conductor, and composer George Enescu. Music that's been called an intimate symphony for eight virtuoso players. By the time he wrote it, at the age of 18 or 19, Enescu had already played in Viennese orchestras conducted by Brahms, and he had studied with Massenet and Fauré in Paris, where his circle included Saint-Saëns and Ravel. It's hard not to think about Mendelssohn and his miraculous teenage octet. But beyond their youth, there is very little point in making further comparisons. What Enescu accomplishes with a contingent of two string quartets together is very different and very powerful. Mark Nykrug, the pianist and composer who is also the Santa Fe Chamber Music Festival's artistic director, says that Enescu drew inspiration from his great idol in composition, Berlioz.
1: Berlioz wrote these massive, long pieces for hundreds of people to play. And the idea that Enescu would then write an octet would make one wonder, what is he going to do with this? How does that become anything like what he idolizes? And he managed to do exactly that. He composes a monumental piece which seems at all times to be trying to break out of its own form and become something huge, like a Berlioz gigantic symphony, and yet it remains a string octet with this sonority of much more than a chamber ensemble.
0: The octet is in four movements, which Enescu presents as one continuous event. All eight parts are complex and demand great players. In this Santa Fe Chamber Music Festival performance, we have the good fortune to have as our players Chad Hoops and Ida Kavafian, Adam Burnett Hart and James Thompson, all playing the violin. Milena Parrao van der Stadt and Pierre Lapointe playing viola, and Eric Kim and Brooke Speltz playing cello. The Octet in C Major, Opus 7, by Enescu.

0: That's the string octet in C major, Opus 7, by George Ionescu. The players were Chad Hoops, Ida Gavafian, Adam Burnett Hart, and James Thompson, violins, Milena Paro van der Staat and Pierre Lapointe, violas, and Eric Kim and Brooke Speltz, cellos. And that brings to a close this musical hour from the Santa Fe Chamber Music Festival. I'm Kerry Frumkin. I thank you very much for your company. And I look forward to seeing all of you here soon in Santa Fe. This Santa Fe Chamber Music Festival broadcast is made possible by generous underwriting from the City of Santa Fe Arts and Culture Department and by the festival supporters. 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
1: This is the Composer's Datebook for July 14th. I'm John Burge. A famous commercial for recording tape once asked the question, is it live or is it Memorex? Suggesting it was hard to tell the difference. These days, at concerts of some contemporary composers' works, the correct answer would be, it's live and it's Memorex, as there is a growing body of works that involve both live performers and recordings. A 1995 work by the American composer Ingram Marshall, titled Dark Waters, was written for an English horn soloist accompanied by a pre-recorded tape of fragments from an old 78 RPM recording of Jean Sibelius' chilly tone poem, The Swan of Tuonela. Both the live English horn part and the pre-recorded tape are digitally processed and mixed at each live performance. Says Ingram Marshall, those who know the Sibelius will recognize familiar strains. On today's date in 1998, Marshall and Libby Van Cleve, the English horn player for whom Dark Waters was written, recorded the work at St. Casimir's Church in New Haven, Connecticut. You can actually hear the sound of that church in the recording, recalls Van Cleve. We finished at about 3 a.m., and it was stiflingly hot. How ironic that Ingram's music and Sibelius's is always associated with cold climates.

0: Composer's Daybook is produced by APM, American Public Media, in conjunction with the American Composers Forum, reminding you that all music was once new.
1: Well, if it's a classical piece, a lot of them, you know, don't really stay in the keys that they are ostensibly in for the duration of that work. And this is a great example. Dvorak's Serenade for Winds in D minor. Well, it starts off kind of serious like this. Funny thing about this piece, though, is that it spends much more time in major keys. And it's a very sunny work, despite this very staid sort of opening. We'll listen to it in about 20 minutes. I haven't listened to this yet.

So I can't say for sure how this is going to sound, but I'm going to bet that because it's Maya Beiser playing this arrangement of the Bore from the Cello Suite No. 3 by Bach, that it's going to be a kind of murky recording, because that's part of her thing. She likes very mysterious sounding recordings. Mm-hmm.

Yep, there you go. Called it. Maya Beiser with lots of effects on her cello there. Bourré by Bach. Good evening. Welcome into our Tuesday evening classical music. I'm Steve Seale, Dvorak's Serenade for Winds. Always a breezy piece. Lovely work. And we'll be venturing out into an evening garden with Frederick Delius later on. Here's Lara Downs with a piece called Peace of Mind by Hazel Scott.

Peace of Mind by American composer Hazel Scott. Lara Downs at the piano, and she manages to remind us of how many wonderful African-American composers, certainly just African-American women, my goodness, have been unjustly marginalized in music history. And fortunately for us, record so many of their works. The Northwestern University Cello Ensemble is next. Yes, this is a group of nothing but cellos playing this ballad by Aaron J. Kernis.

Strictly Cellos performing that piece. It was the Northwestern University Cello Ensemble performing The Ballade by Aaron J. Curtis.

Antonín Dvořák's Serenade for Winds is one of those pieces that's technically in a minor key, but it spends so much time in the middle in a major key that it seems like it could perhaps do without a key designation. It starts and ends in D minor. Actually, it doesn't even end in D minor. It sort of briefly goes there before ending on a major key at the end. And it has just these lovely kind of hazy twilight moments in it that are so pleasing in the middle that it makes for a very agreeable piece. And it's the St. Paul Chamber Orchestra here, led by Hugh Wolfe.

The Walk to the Paradise Garden by Frederick Delius, played here by Georg Tintner and the Symphony Nova Scotia.

Jazz in the daytime, classical at night. WRTI HD2, a service of Temple University's WRTI Philadelphia and WRTJ Coatesville.

I'm playing you this music by Samuel Barber because it's the first part of his string quartet, and it's not the most well-known part. That would be the second movement, which is so well-known, you do in fact know it, even if you don't know it by name. I can promise you that. So here's a little taste of the rest of the work to prove that there's always something to discover in classical music, even when you don't think there is. The Miro Quartet with the String Quartet, Opus 11, by Samuel Barber, coming up, including that amazing adagio, in about 20 minutes. This is from Kosaku Yonamada, and it's called Red Dragonfly, played here by violinist Anna Akiko Myers and pianist Sandra Rivers.

Red Dragonfly by Kosaku Yamada. And Akiko Myers violin. It's classical music on a Tuesday night. Welcome to it. Steve Seal with you. We're going to listen to, a couple of pretty remarkable things, at least this hour, including Samuel Barber's string quartet, which contains the origin of his much-beloved Adagio for Strings as its middle movement. And American composer Norman Delajoyo celebrates one of those amazing collective nouns for groups of animals in just a couple of minutes.

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Okay, so it's always fun talking about collective names for groups of animals. We all know the big examples, like a pod of dolphins, a gang of elk. Then things get more interesting with examples like a smack of jellyfish, a sloth of bears, and, of course, the ever-popular murder of crows. But the two best ones have got to be a murmuration of starlings and, say it with me, an exaltation of larks. And Norman De La Gioia knew how good that one was, and so he named this piece that, Exaltation of Larks.

0: from American composer Norman Delajoyo, Exaltation of Larks, played there by Edvard Zwietschiel and the Atlantic Sinfonietta.
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0: Samuel Barber wrote the cellist, Orlando Cole, who was to be in the quartet who would premiere his what would be his one and only string quartet in the 1930s. I have just finished the slow movement of my quartet today. It is a knockout. Now for a finale. Well, the slow movement ended up being not just a knockout, but arguably Barber's most well-known piece, and one that was so successful and has been so emotionally effective for people over the decades he saw it performed in many ways in the larger arrangements for string orchestra, his Adagio for strings. Well, we'll hear the original setting of that piece as the middle movement of his string quartet, Opus 11, played here by the Miro Quartet.

It's from the composer Marie Clémence de Grandval. She actually published a lot of works as Clémence de Grandval because, well, again, it wasn't really until the 20th century that women could be composers and could stretch out and extend their confidence and comfort working as a female composer. It was a men's game, a chauvinistic situation for centuries. Oboe Concerto here by Marie Clémence de Grandval.

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WRTI HD2, a service of Temple University's WRTI Philadelphia and WRTJ Coatesville.

reading recently about how people who like to work alone at night, this can be absolutely the ideal work environment for some people. And of course, I thought, I feel seen. Maybe you feel like that too. It can be kind of a big ADHD thing if you have been diagnosed with that or know anyone who has. Again, feeling very seen here. It's because of the comparative lack of stimulation otherwise, and so you can really focus. Well, here's some music perfect for that. Mozart's Eine kleine Nachtmusik. Otherwise not really very nocturnal. It's music for being awake at night, and I'll explain. We'll listen to it. A barcarolle here by Mel Boni, played by pianist Miriam Barbeau-Cohen.

Miriam Barbeau-Cohen with a Barker Roll by Mel Boney. Thanks for coming along for classical music this evening. I'm Steve Seal. Good to be with you. So for Mozart's Eine kleine Nacht Musik, a little night music, the question is, why does this work not sound more nocturnal, if this is indeed night music? Well, the clue is in the work's more formal title, which is Serenade in G. In Mozart's day, the 18th century, a serenade was a term generally used for a piece of music to be played, yes, at night, but specifically, as a composer of Mozart's caliber would generally write them, for a social occasion at night, a party. This was party music, so it might have been in the evening, but obviously you wouldn't want to get drowsy while listening to this music. You'd want to be talking, maybe visiting the punch bowl, flagging down the person, walking around with the tray of hors d'oeuvres. Here's Bruno Weil and Tafelmusik.

Eine kleine Nachtmusik, a little night music by Mozart. That was a period instrument performance, authentic gear there. Tafelmusik led by Bruno Weil.

Very pretty. An obad from the Consort for Ten Winds by Robert Spittal. That was the Atlanta Chamber Winds, led by Robert Ambrose. 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This is from the French composer Florent Schmitt, and it's called Nights. No K, just N, so Nights as in the nocturnal thing. And it's the Monte Carlo Philharmonic, led here by David Robertson.

Jazz in the daytime, classical at night. WRTI HD2, a service of Temple University's WRTI Philadelphia and WRTJ Coatesville.

You turn to people that you care about to find out their opinion. From anything, like what you should wear out tonight, to larger things, like should you quit your job or date this person you just met? Well, when it came to their music, siblings Felix and Fanny Mendelssohn really valued each other's feedback. They talked music all the time. This is a piece of music by Fanny Mendelssohn that got criticism from her brother. And that may be why Fanny didn't write a whole lot of big pieces like this. You'll hear what brother Felix had to say about the music and a performance of the whole piece coming up in about 20 minutes. It is always great to have your company as we enjoy these performances together. I'm Jalene Kahn. Cello and piano will play some Robert Schumann, five pieces in folk style.

Five Pieces in Folk Style by Robert Schumann. We heard cello and piano, cellist Stephen Isserlis and pianist Christoph Eschenbach on Music Through the Night. An oboe concerto is coming up, and a string quartet by Fanny Mendelssohn is next in just a minute.

The Mendelssohn family was quite wealthy, and that meant that the children could study the arts. And siblings Felix and Fanny Mendelssohn did. They both showed great talent for music at a young age. As they grew older and wrote more and more music, they valued each other's opinions and often asked for feedback about something that they had written. When Fanny wrote this larger piece, this string quartet, her brother Felix criticized it, saying it was too far from her classical training. She showed too much freedom of form. Her confidence was shaken from that feedback, and that might be why Fanny Mendelssohn didn't write a whole lot of big pieces of music like this. We'll hear that string quartet by Fanny Mendelssohn performed here by the Eben Quartet.

It's always a treat to hear one of those rare, larger pieces by Fanny Mendelssohn. Her string quartet performed there by the Eben Quartet on Music Through the Night. Next, an oboe concerto by Ludwig Lebrun, Oboe Concerto No. 1, performed by the Radio Chamber Orchestra and oboist Bart Schneeman.

Jazz in the daytime, classical at night. 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

If we have never been amazed by the very fact that we exist, we are squandering the greatest fact of all. I have that quote on a magnet on my fridge, and it reminds me that sometimes being alive is simply magical. There's so much awe and wonder in this world, but you kind of have to take the time to look at it, right? When Dvorak wrote this symphony, he was struck by this euphoria, the sheer pleasure of just being alive. And that feeling comes through when you listen to this symphony, which you'll hear in full in about 20 minutes.

This composer's parents wanted him to be an architect, but Engelbert Humperdinck went on to study music, and his opera Hansel and Gretel brought him big fame in the late 1800s. After that fame, he stuck with the fairy tale theme and wrote Sleeping Beauty. From Sleeping Beauty by Humperdinck, this is Two Pictures.

In the late 1800s and early 1900s, Engelbert Humperdinck had success with the fairy tale genre. From his Sleeping Beauty, we just heard two pictures performed by the Bamberg Symphony Orchestra under conductor Carl Anton Rickenbacker. A symphony that channels the sheer joy of being alive is coming up in about 10 minutes. I'm Jalene Kahn, and I hope you can stick around.

Viennese Ladies Lonely by Franz Schubert, performed by Ensemble Wien. The tone of this symphony by Antonín Dvořák is a bit of euphoria. He was experiencing this sheer joy of just being alive, and he was in awe of the power of nature. Dvořák was spending time at his summer home, so you can imagine him in nature, just being in communion with that around him and rejoicing in life. Dvořák's Symphony No. 8.

Jazz in the daytime, classical at night. WRTI HD2, a service of Temple University's WRTI Philadelphia and WRTJ Coatesville.

The bravery of children is admirable. Where along the line do we lose our bravery? When Katrin Finch was just 5 years old, she did a really brave thing. She saw Spanish harpist Marisa Robles perform in concert. And after the concert, little Katrin went up to the table where Marisa Robles was selling tapes. And at 5 years old, Finch told Robles, "I'm going to be a harpist like you, but I haven't got a harp and I haven't got a teacher." Well, it didn't take much. A few years later, Katrin Finch would study harp. And within a few years, she won rounds in the BBC Young Musicians competition. She's taken the harp on as her own. And she's even written some music. This piece is written by Katrin Finch. It's her Celtic concerto, and she'll perform with Sinfonia Cymru.

Catherine Finch said that piece started out as an experiment, her Celtic concerto. Finch performed with Sinfonia Cymru, and the conductor was John Rutter on Music Through the Night. Frederick Delius spent time in Florida working on an orange grove, and that bright landscape and balmy weather inspired him to write his Florida Suite. From that suite, this is called By the River.

By the River from Florida Suite by Frederick Delius. The St. John's River is what he's referring to, the longest river in Florida, which originates near Jacksonville and flows 310 miles south. We just heard the English String Orchestra under conductor William Boughton on Music Through the Night. From Florida, we'll travel to the Czech countryside. That's coming up in about 20 minutes.

0: The Emerson String Quartet recorded all of Beethoven's quartets during their career, so they're experts on the subject. They'll tell you the importance of that collection before they perform String Quartet number 4.
1: If you take the totality of Beethoven's work, those 16 quartets, you have really the cornerstone of the quartet repertoire, music that was to some extent influenced by Haydn and Mozart, but most significantly music that had a huge effect on generations of composers that followed Beethoven.

Beethoven's String Quartet No. 4, performed by the Emerson String Quartet on Music Through the Night. This music takes you to the Bohemian countryside, from Bohemia's woods and fields, from Mavlast, or My Country, by Bedřich Smetana.

The final movement from Mavlast, or My Country, by Bedřich Smetana. That's called From Bohemia's Woods

If you've done any amount of DIY or home renovation, you know that some things can take a little longer than you anticipated. You kind of anticipate these delays. Well, then things completely blow the budget and the timeline. Things you could not have anticipated happen. This piece of music was like one of those home renovations. It took the composer nearly 30 years to write it. How? Why? Well, he has a good excuse. You'll find out what took him so long and hear that entire concerto coming up in about 40 minutes. And that piano concerto will be played by the great Marta Argerich. I hope you can stick around. Some solo piano music here by Ernesto Nazare, performed by Antoine Zamore.

Pesaro Zemfesta by Ernesto Nazare, performed by pianist Antoine Zamore on Music Through the Night. 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Next, it's an oboe concerto by Richard Strauss, performed by oboist Gordon Hunt and the Berlin Radio Symphony Orchestra.

an oboe concerto by Richard Strauss. Vladimir Ashkenazy conducted the Berlin Radio Symphony Orchestra and oboist Gordon Hunt. We've really heard a little bit of everything. That oboe concerto, some solo piano music before. Coming up, we'll hear a piano concerto that was 30 years in the making. It's played by the great Marta Argerich. But next, in just a minute, a piece for horn and orchestra.

Idol by Alexander Glazunov. Werner Andreas Albert conducted the Bamberg Symphony Orchestra, and that was hornist, that's short for soloist and hornist, Marie-Louise Neunecker on Music Through the Night. Next, we'll hear a piano concerto that took almost 30 years to finish. But Franz Liszt had a good excuse. He made a living as a touring pianist. And when he started writing this piano concerto, it was in the 1830s. Some other revisions were found in the late 1840s, and the music finally premiered in 1855. It was music well worth the wait. Here's pianist Marta Argerich and the London Symphony Orchestra playing Franz Liszt's Piano Concerto No. 1.

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the ladder one step at a time. When it comes to Katie DeBretzeni, she's led ensembles and orchestras. She's a leader. So she has an idea about how to climb the ladder and grow into a leadership position. She'll share that strategy with you coming up in less than a half an hour.

Overture and Jig by Mademoiselle Laurent, played by violin, viola, cello, viola da gamba, and harpsichord. See the performers on that recording on the playlist at yourclassical.org. It's really good to have your company as we enjoy these performances together. I'm Jalene Kahn. We'll hear string quartet and guitar coming up in less than 15 minutes. And still to come, a performance by a musician who has grown into leadership positions within the ensembles she plays with. How she got there and some advice for you on how to climb the ladder is coming up in less than a half an hour. The Mainz Wind Ensemble will play This Little Concerto by Karl Orff.

called Little Concerto by Carl Orff. Klaus Rainer Scholl conducted the Mainz Wind Ensemble on Music Through the Night. This composer has studied a lot of different guitar languages, like jazz, classical, and ethnic music. That all blends together in the music he's written, Dusan Bogdanovich. From Prisms, this is called Shape of My Heart.

guitarist William Canongeiser and the Alexander String Quartet, with music by Dusan Bogdanovich, Shape of My Heart from Prisms on Music Through the Night. An arrangement for violin of a Bach keyboard concerto is coming up in just a minute.

There are a lot of different ways to grow into a leadership position. For violinist Katie Debrezeni, she says she learned her craft sitting at the back of the violin section. And she thinks that's the best way for anybody to learn. You learn from your superiors and people who have more experience than you. And slowly, you too can work your way up. By the time you are put in a leadership role, you will have absorbed all these amazing things that others taught you. This is Debrezeni's arrangement of Bach's Keyboard Concerto No. 2. She plays with the English Baroque soloists.

Bach's harpsichord concertos have been a subject of debate for a long time. People wonder whether it was ever intended by Bach to perform that music on violin. Well, violinist Katie DeBrett-Zenny is in the camp that believes Bach adapted that harpsichord concerto from a violin concerto that was lost. That was DeBrett-Zenny's arrangement of Bach's Keyboard Concerto No. 2. She played with the English Baroque soloists under conductor John Elliott Gardner.

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opening with an invocation from Gilles Massenet's incidental music to a play called Les Araignées. Alexandre Vey on the cello, Hervé Niquet leading the Munich Radio Orchestra here on WRTI. The Araignées are, and I'll mispronounce this for a little bit more clarity, Chthonic goddesses of vengeance. So the drama is a decent bit more dramatic than the invocation leads on. Honestly, sounds pretty metal. You might know that one of my so-called non-classical musical preferences is in metal. It's like, it's what I play on my bike ride to work some days today. I did ride my bike to work today, by the way. John Search here with you. Thanks for being here, too. When I go home, though, at least when I leave the office, I will be listening lazily to the bus stop because it will be incredibly hot out today. It is 75 at the moment, but going up to 100, and heat index is getting as high as 106. So, yeah. No exertion outside today. Low tonight around 77. Slight chance of showers and thunderstorms before 9 p.m. Just a 20% chance. And then high near 96 tomorrow with a bit of assistance from the wind. Gusting as high as 25 miles an hour. Also, though, areas of smoke. So be on the watch for that. Widespread smoke tomorrow night. And mostly clear with a low around 74. We have Igor Stravinsky's Pulcinella Suite now. Here's the Orpheus Chamber Orchestra.

0: A delightful treat for being up this early. Igor Stravinsky's Pulcinella Suite. We are the Orpheus Chamber Orchestra here on WRTI 90.1. It's 6:27. We have Vivaldi coming up next.
1: Saturday mornings on WRTI are a space to slow down and let the music speak. Hi, I'm Mike Bolton. 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

0: A concerto for two violins in B-flat major by Antonio Vivaldi. Soloists were Simon Standage and Catherine McIntosh, and Christopher Hogwood led the Academy of Ancient Music.
1: 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Luminescence combines 360-degree video projection with a live orchestra, choir, and narration. 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
0: It's 6:36. At the end of the hour, we're going to hear some music by Giacomo Puccini off the opera stage. And for now, we have piano music by Robert Schumann, one of his earliest works, Papillon. Butterflies, if you will, here is Elisabeth Leonskaya.

An early piano work by Robert Schumann, his opus 2, Papillon. Elizabeth Leonskaya at the piano here on WRTI. That translates in French to butterflies. I suppose the French word for it is prettier than the German for it. And talking about yesterday, France lost in their World Cup match. I guess they'll be playing that third place match, but I don't know how anyone is going to stop Spain. France, obviously, and also England and Argentina have had moments where they have looked vulnerable, and Spain has just not. And frankly, I'd prefer them to win over those two, so I suppose in one day I have switched from Allez les Bleus to Vamos la Roja. It's 6:52, now 6:53, and we are going to move along to 7 o'clock with music by Giacomo Puccini. This is Crisantemi. It was originally for string quartet, this string orchestra version by Duncan Gillies. Here is the Sinfonia of London, led by John Wilson.

0: Giacomo Puccini. Off the opera stage, that was Chrysanthemums, originally for string quartet, that string orchestra version performed by the Sinfonia of London, led by John Wilson here on WRTI. We are 15 minutes away from it being time to march. On the way there, we'll have Franz Schubert, and up next, Aram Khachaturian.
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Well, that's going to be in my head the rest of the day. Aram Khachaturian's Masquerade Waltz. Pavel Yarvi leading the Radio France Philharmonic. That's one of my personal favorites. It's so dramatic. It's so sinister, almost. It actually might feel like you're hearing it as you walk around outside today, because it will likely be a struggle. John Search here with you. Thanks for being here, too. It's 77 and rising today to 100 degrees. Heat index is getting as high as 106. Some smoke moving in tonight. There are wildfires in northern Manitoba and western Ontario, and we are getting the smoke from that probably sometime as early as this afternoon. Low tonight around 77. 20% chance of rain, might have a bit of relief in that form. High near 96 tomorrow with 25 mile an hour wind gusts. That'll blow some smoke around, and that'll remain in the air tomorrow night with a low around 74. I did ride my bike in today, but when I leave, I will be rolling lazily to the bus stop. Not going to exert at all after work. We are 9 minutes away from it being time to march, and Franz Schubert will take us there with the overture to his opera Fiera Bra. Here's the City of Birmingham Symphony Orchestra, led by Edward Gardner.

The overture to Franz Schubert's only opera, Fiera Bra, had a lot of competition in that day from Gioachino Rossini, of whom Schubert was a pretty big fan, so don't think it was too fussed about that. He also wrote plenty of songs. We heard the City of Birmingham Symphony Orchestra, led by Edward Gardner, here on WRTI 90.1. It's 7:15.

Prince Charming by the March King for our Suze Alarm this morning. Keith Bryan leading the Marine Band of the Royal Netherlands Navy. As we welcome the newest member of our Suze Alarm Club, Judah Harrigan. He says, I'm finally nominating myself for the Suze Alarm Club because ever since hearing Suze as the Liberty Bell a year or two ago in a voiceover for the club, I've been utterly in love with the piece and many others played in the mornings. After incorporating the Suze Alarm into my morning routine and after WRTI's Sounds of America this month, I thought now is the right time to join the club. Here's to many more mornings of lovely marches by Suze and others with John Search and WRTI. Judah, thank you so much for joining the club. Very, very glad to have you with us. And you can join or nominate someone to the club at WRTI.org/SuzeAlarm. 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We have Mozart now, a rondo in D major for piano. Here is Christian Zacharias.

0: Mozart on WRTI, a rondo in D major for piano, Christian Zacharias performing. It's 7:25. On the way, we have music by Samuel Coleridge Taylor. Pretty soon, we'll hear from Dmitri Shostakovich. And up next, Gioachino Rossini.
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2: Where the classics you love meet discoveries you'll love getting to know. 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

Opera aria in transcription, the aria Non più mesta from the end of Gioachino Rossini's La Cenerentola, as arranged for clarinet and orchestra by Andreas Tarkmann. Sharon Kamm on the clarinet, and Ruben Gazarian led the Württemberg Chamber Orchestra here on your classical and jazz station, WRTI. Actually, at least part of that aria is also in the end of The Barber of Seville. A little bit of recycling that Rossini was doing there, at least on the theme. He gave an aria that begins with the same theme as Non più mesta to the character Count Almaviva, who is also quite happy at the end of his respective opera. It's 7:34. On the way, we've got music by Samuel Coleridge Taylor, also Johann Friedrich Fasch, and we have now the Opus 1 of Dmitri Shostakovich, a scherzo in F-sharp minor for orchestra. Here is the Luxembourg Philharmonic, led by Gustavo Gimeno.

0: The Opus 1 Scherzo in F sharp minor by Dmitri Shostakovich. Gustavo Gimeno led the Luxembourg Philharmonic here on your classical and jazz station, WRTI 90.1, WRTI.org. Maybe not the best day to take us outside with the WRTI app, but take us anywhere.
1: Stardate July 15th. Something small, dark, and heavy lurks at the heart of the Milky Way galaxy. Most astronomers say it's a black hole, but a recent study says not so fast. It could be a clump of dark matter. The central object is called Sagittarius A star. It's about 4.3 million times the mass of the Sun. A few years ago, astronomers took a picture of its shadow against a glowing background. Sagittarius A star is encircled by stars and dusty clumps in tight orbits. They're accelerated to millions of miles per hour by the gravity of the central object. The new study suggested that object could be a knot of dark matter particles known as fermions. Dark matter produces no detectable energy, but its gravity pulls on the visible matter around it. It appears to make up about 85% of all the matter in the universe, but its nature remains unknown. The clump could account for many of the observed qualities of the central dark object. Other studies have suggested that dark matter could produce fountains of gamma rays that shoot from the galaxy's core. Dark matter particles could produce the gamma rays when they ram together and cancel each other out. The dark matter model doesn't explain all of the evidence of a black hole, but future instruments should be able to discern between the two models, providing a definitive explanation for the darkness at the galaxy's heart. Today's program was made possible by Mercer Caverns in Calaveras County in California's historic gold country. More information at mercercaverns.net. I'm Billy Henry.
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0: Samuel Coleridge Taylor's Romance for Violin and Orchestra in G Major, Kevin John Edusse leading the Chinookay Orchestra, and Elena Uriosti on the violin, who is from our neck of the woods. Her parents listen all the time, and actually her dad emailed me a few weeks ago letting me know something that you might know by now, that she was just made an honorary member of the Royal Academy of Music. And I'm looking forward to when she brings her group back to Philly. The Kaleidoscope Chamber Collective has a show lined up for the fall.
1: 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Guest conductor Santu Matthias Ruvali also leads Tchaikovsky's Capriccio Italien and the Symphony No. 6 by Shostakovich. I'm Melinda Whiting. 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
0: It's 8 minutes until 8 o'clock. We've got Beethoven at the coming hour, also Ottorino Respighi and Louis Moreau Gottschalk. And of course, we will kick it off with our breakfast with Bach. We will go there with an 8-part concerto by Johann Friedrich Fasch. Trevor Pinnock leads the English concert.

0: An 8-part concerto in D major by Johann Friedrich Fasch. Trevor Pinnock led the English concert.
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0: 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It's 8 o'clock. We have an organic breakfast with Bach this morning. It is on the organ at Notre Dame, the cathedral in Paris, and it's actually from the first recording from back when it opened back up after repairs. This is the Great Fugue in G minor. Here is Olivier Latrie.

Gotta let that resonate through the entirety of the Cathedral of Notre Dame de Paris. The Great Fugue in G Minor for Breakfast with Bach, Olivier Latry on the organ, here on WRTI 90.1. Good morning, I'm John Search. How are you today? If you've been outside, probably hot at this point. 79 degrees and still lots to go, high near 100 today, with heat indexes getting as high as 106. Low tonight around 77, and tonight is, might even be this afternoon, is when we'll start feeling the smoke, which is coming from wildfires that are happening in Canada. 20% chance of rain happening tonight as well. Tomorrow, high near 96, areas of smoke, and winds gusting as high as 25 miles an hour, so perhaps a bit of relief in the form of that. And then mostly clear tomorrow night, aside from widespread smoke, and a low around 74. We've got Louis Moreau Gottschalk in this hour, also music on the way by Ottorino Respighi, and we have Beethoven now, the opening movement of his Symphony No. 6, the Pastoral. Here is the Berlin Philharmonic, led by Claudio Abbado.

0: The opening movement of Beethoven's Pastoral Symphony, number 6, perhaps presenting a more comfortable outdoor environment than we're having today. Claudio Abbado led the Berlin Philharmonic here on WRTI 90.1, WRTI.org, and as I've been mentioning, maybe not the day to take us outside with the WRTI app, or if you do, stay hydrated out there. It's 8:20, music next by Louis Moreau Gottschalk.
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0: Two piano pieces in two decidedly different moods from the American composer Louis Moreau Gottschalk. First, The Dying Poet, and then Le Banjo, the banjo, if you will. Cécile Licade at the piano.
1: Boris Godunov has been crowned Tsar of Russia in a glittering coronation, but his path to power was bloody, and it now haunts him and the future of his country. I'm Lisa Flynn. We're off to London's Royal Opera House for Modest Mussorgsky's dramatic Boris Godunov, with Sir Bryn Terfel in the title role. I hope you'll be listening. Saturday afternoon at 1 on WRTI.
0: One of the greatest bass roles in the repertoire. It's 8:32, and we will be listening to Italian music for the rest of this hour. We'll hear from Carlo Monza towards the end of it, and until then, we'll hear from Ottorino Respighi and his three Botticelli pictures. Here's the Lausanne Chamber Orchestra, led by Jesus Lopez Cobos.

Ottorino Respighi's three Botticelli pictures, his Botticelli triptych, if you will. Jesús López Cobos led the Lausanne Chamber Orchestra here on WRTI 90.1. The second such picture, providing us with a little bit of Christmas in July, being based on the Adoration of the Magi. And I will correct that, too, if you're about to send me an email with a correction. Yes, that is indeed Advent in July, as the hymn Veni Emmanuel is, of course, an Advent carol and not a Christmas carol. Although Christmas in July at about right now, about hot enough to set your Christmas tree outside. And honestly, I could make a joke about setting your Christmas tree outside and it catching fire, but there are actually trees on fire in Canada right now, and the smoke is blowing our way, so I really shouldn't make jokes about that. Pretty serious stuff going on. It is just over 8 minutes until 9 o'clock, and we're going to go there with a string quartet by Carlo Monza titled Vulcan's Forge. Here's Europa Galante.

0: A string quartet by Carlo Monza with the title Vulcan's Forge. Members of Europa Galante performing here on WRTI 90.1. It's 9 o'clock, and in this hour, we will hear a concerto from Joseph Haydn, a Chopin prelude, and up next, one of the most beautiful duets in opera.
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the barcarolle from Jacques Offenbach's The Tales of Hoffmann, the duet that begins the tale of Giulietta, Belle Nuit aux Nuits d'Amour. Jesse Norman as Giulietta, Anne Murray as Niklos, and Sylvain Cabreling led the orchestra and chorus of the Royal Theatre of La Monnaie here on WRTI 90.1. Good morning, I'm John Search. Thanks very much for listening with me today. It's hot out. 81 degrees, going to get a lot hotter, going up to 100, and heat index is getting as high as 106, getting into heat warning territory. So make sure you're staying hydrated and as cool as possible, not exerting too much outside. Low tonight around 77, and the smoke from Canadian wildfires is probably going to arrive late this afternoon, so watch out for that as well. High near 96 tomorrow, and a low around 74. Might be a little rain tonight, might be a little wind tomorrow, but still going to be quite hot out there. We have Pyotr Tchaikovsky now, the third movement of his Manfred Symphony. Here's the Royal Liverpool Philharmonic, led by Vasily Petrenko.

0: The third movement of Pyotr Tchaikovsky's Manfred Symphony. The Royal Liverpool Philharmonic was led by Vasily Petrenko here on WRTI 90.1. It is 9:18, music by Joseph Haydn coming up next.
1: 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I'm Melinda Whiting. 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

0: Joseph Haydn's Horn Concerto No. 1 in D Major, the great Barry Tuckwell, the soloist, leading the English Chamber Orchestra. Supporting WRTI, Stanton Music Festival. 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
0: We have a Chopin prelude now, number 15 from his Opus 28, The Raindrop Prelude. Here's Garrick Olson.

Frédéric Chopin's Raindrop Prelude, number 15 from his Opus 28 set, Garrick Olsen at the piano. Something we might hope for today. And in fact, there is a little bit of rain in the forecast for this evening, so maybe we'll get a bit of relief. I have another musical relief that I'm going to be leaving you with, In the Forest, a kind of a shady kind of work by the Lithuanian composer Mikalojus Konstantinas Čiurlionis. This is performed by the Lithuanian National Symphony Orchestra, led by Modestas Pitrenas. I'm John Search. Thanks very much for listening with me today. Have a great rest of your day. Stay as cool and as hydrated as you can. Till tomorrow.

0: some lovely music by a Lithuanian composer. This symphonic poem called Miške, or In the Forest, was by Mikalojus Konstantinos Čiurlionis, who was not only a composer, but also a writer, a choirmaster, a painter, multi-talented figure with a very brief life. He only lived from 1875 until 1911, his mid-30s. This performance of In the Forest was by the Lithuanian National Symphony Orchestra, led by Modestas Petrinas. And you heard it here on WRTI 90.1 on a Wednesday morning at 10 a.m. I'm Melinda Whiting, very happy to be with you through the midday hours today until 2 p.m. Coming up in our 10 o'clock hour, our first hour together, we'll hear a concerto grosso by Handel. Also, we'll hear music by a member of the Strauss family and Fanny Mendelssohn-Hensel's piano trio, a bit of Bartok as well. It's all ahead after this.
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A song by Gabriel Fauré called After a Dream, Après une Rêve. That performance on the cello rather than by a vocalist and with orchestral accompaniment rather than a piano was by Han Na Chang, cellist with the Philharmonia Orchestra led by Leonard Slatkin here on WRTI 90.1. Beautiful way to spend our time or start our time together today. There's Handel coming up in a moment. Today is another one of those sort of heat dome days. Sunny and hot, the high reaching 100 degrees today and heat index values as high as 106. It's a day to stay indoors near air conditioning if you can, stay hydrated, and if you do go outside, take some precautions and be careful out there. Winds from the west at 10 to 15 miles per hour providing some relief. Tonight we see a very slight chance of showers and thunderstorms, and we expect some smoke drifting in from wildfires away from this immediate area. Partly cloudy with a low around 77 degrees. Tomorrow that smoggy, smoky character may continue, so be careful if you have breathing issues. Mostly sunny with a high near 96 tomorrow. It is 86 already right now at the airport in Philadelphia. Harrisburg also has 86, 84 at the Jersey Shore. Well, here's some refreshing music from George Frideric Handel, his second concerto grosso from his Opus 3, this in the key of B-flat major. The Academy of Ancient Music of Berlin is led by Georg Kalweit.

0: Music by Handel. We've heard his B-flat major Concerto Grosso number 2 from his Opus 3. The Academy of Ancient Music of Berlin was led by Georg Kalweit here on WRTI 90.1. It is 16 minutes past 10 a.m. and we have some Music of the Spheres coming up.
1: 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Assistant conductor Naomi Wu leads 2 one-day-only matinee concerts. All Mozart on Friday, July 31st, featuring his Jupiter Symphony and select opera arias. And All Beethoven on Saturday, August 1st, featuring his Fifth Symphony and First Piano Concerto. 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

from a live performance in 2004 by the Vienna Philharmonic at their annual New Year's Day concert. We heard music by Josef Strauss, the younger brother of Johann Strauss Jr. This is one of his 200-plus waltzes called Music of the Spheres, or in German, Sphärenklänge. And Riccardo Muti led the Vienna Philharmonic in that performance. Here on WRTI 90.1. It is 27 minutes past 10 o'clock. I'm Melinda Whiting, very happy to be with you through the midday hours today. And we turn next to some music by another member of the family of a somewhat more famous musician, in this case, Fanny Mendelssohn-Hensel, whose music has been getting more attention in recent years after her sort of existing in the shadow a bit of her brother Felix. We'll hear her piano trio in D minor, opus 11 now, with the Nash Ensemble performing.

Chamber Music by Fanny Mendelssohn-Hensel. We've heard her piano trio in D minor, Opus 11, played by members of the Nash Ensemble. Some wonderful chamber music there. There is music by Fanny Mendelssohn's brother Felix coming up in our next hour. His famous violin concerto is featured in our 11 o'clock hour today. And also, we'll be hearing from William Grant Still, and we'll have our morning meditation, of course, at the top of the 11 o'clock hour. Between now and then, we listen to some music by Béla Bartók, his well-known Romanian folk dances, which exist in so many different forms. There's a version for chamber orchestra, for string orchestra, for violin and piano, for solo piano. But this one is different from them all. It's an arrangement for mandolin and string orchestra with Avi Avital performing with the Chamber Academy of Potsdam.

0: a very fun version of the Romanian folk dances by Béla Bartók with the use of a mandolin, sounding very much like that unique dulcimer of Hungarian origin known as the cimbalom. We heard this arrangement by Avi Avital, mandolin soloist here with the Chamber Academy of Potsdam. Music by Béla Bartók to close our 10 o'clock hour and usher in our 11 o'clock hour, which begins with a morning meditation in a moment.
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0: Good morning. I'm Melinda Whiting with you for another few hours until 2 p.m. And in this hour, we'll enjoy the Violin Concerto by Mendelssohn with Joshua Bell performing. Terrific performance. Also ahead, a symphony by William Grant Still. But right now, it is time for our daily dose of calm, our moment of serenity, and a chance for us all to relax for just a couple of moments with the morning meditation. Today, that opportunity comes to us from American composer Mark Mellitz and a work he wrote for percussion called No Strings Attached. Here's the third movement called This Side of Twilight.

And there it is, a very lovely piece for melodic percussion by Mark Mellitz called This Side of Twilight from his suite No Strings Attached. And definitely no strings were there. We heard the Philadelphia Percussion and Piano Project led by Philip O'Banion. They're based right here at Temple University. And definitely no strings were there. We heard the Philadelphia Percussion and Piano Project led

The difference, well, we've got some wind from the west at 10 to 15 miles per hour, but we still do have this extreme heat warning in effect from this morning until tonight at 8 p.m. That is when we can expect temperatures to go down to a low of 77. There is a 20% chance of precipitation tonight. There's also some smoke drifting towards us from distant wildfires, and that will affect air quality through tomorrow. Tomorrow will be mostly sunny, the high, well, only 96. And it gets a little cooler on Friday, 92, and then into the 80s on Saturday. Right now, still in the 80s at 88 degrees at the airport in Philadelphia. Mount Pocono has 82 and Coatesville 86. Some music by Felix Mendelssohn now, and probably one of his very best known and best loved works. We will hear a terrific performance by violinist Joshua Bell of the Violin Concerto in E minor, Opus 64, the Academy of St. Martin in the Fields, is led by Neville Mariner.

0: Music by Felix Mendelssohn, the Violin Concerto in E minor, Opus 64. Terrific performance by Joshua Bell with the Academy of St. Martin in the Fields, led by Neville Mariner, here on WRTI 90.1. Well, coming up in a few moments, we will hear a symphony focused on Sunday, that particular day of the week. Music by William Grant Still is coming up.
1: 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Hi, I'm Mike Bolton. 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
0: 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I'm Melinda Whiting. 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

The Symphony No. 3 by William Grant Still, a work he called the Sunday Symphony and described as a symphony describing a day in the life or a worship day in the life of somebody devoted. A Sunday Symphony performed there by the Fort Smith Symphony led by John Jetter here on WRTI 90.1. 6 minutes before 12 noon, we have a request coming up at the top of the hour. And then also in our noon hour, we'll hear from the Italian Baroque composer Francesca Maria Veracini. His orchestral works are always well worth listening to. We'll hear from Rossini as well as George Butterworth and a bit of guitar music as well. Well, not guitar now, but harp, another plucked instrument. Let's hear some music by Ildebrando Pizzetti.

0: Music by Ildebrando Pizzetti, Italian composer who wrote this piece called Dream or Sogno for solo piano. This arrangement for harp was played for us by Magdalena Hoffmann. Here on WRTI 90.1, where the time is coming up on 12 noon, it is nearly request time, and also next hour we hear lots of great music from a couple of other Italian composers, Rossini and Veracini, Butterworth as well from England. It's all ahead. Stay tuned.
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0: Good afternoon to you. I'm Melinda Whiting with you up until 2 p.m., so another couple of hours together. And it is now time for our daily request, which we bring you at the top of the noon hour each weekday. Some music by Maurice Ravel was requested by Tony in Philadelphia, who says he loves the melodies and orchestral color of the suite Le Tombeau de Couperin by Maurice Ravel, and specifically the orchestral version of this work, which also exists in a version for solo piano. The name has a couple of different meanings. Le tombeau comes from the French word for a kind of memorial. Couperin, of course, was a French Baroque composer whom Maurice Ravel truly revered. So this was a memorial for Couperin, and the movements of the suite are dance movements in the old Baroque styles. But they are also memorials to friends of Ravel's who had passed in the First World War, in which Ravel himself served. We'll hear a performance of Le Tombeau de Couperin in the orchestral version with the Orpheus Chamber Orchestra.

Music by Maurice Ravel. We've heard his orchestral suite Le Tombeau de Couperin, which also exists in a somewhat longer version, the original version, for solo piano. This performance of the orchestral version was by the Orpheus Chamber Orchestra, and it was requested by Tony in Philadelphia, who loves the melodies and the orchestral color of this version. We'd love to hear what you'd like to hear on a weekday at noon here on WRTI. All you need to do to make a request is to go to wrti.org/requests, fill in the short online form, and be listening at noon on weekdays for your requests to come up. We'd love to know what you would like to hear. Weather outside today is pretty steamy. It's sunny and hot with a high reaching near 100 degrees later this afternoon. Once they get there, heat index values will be as high as 106. There is a westerly wind at 10 to 15 miles per hour, providing a little relief, but still, it is close to dangerously hot out there, so be careful when you go outside. Tonight, we will see a low around 77 degrees and also a 20% chance of rain. We'll also see some smoke and kind of smogginess coming into the area from distant wildfires, and that will linger into tomorrow. So the air quality will not be great for the next 24 hours or so. Tomorrow, mostly sunny, the high only 96. By Friday, the high will be 92, and by Saturday, they are saying 86. So things will cool down after today. 90 degrees right now at the airport in Philadelphia. Dover, Delaware has 91 degrees, and in Lancaster, it's 88. We hear some music now from the Italian Baroque composer Francesco Maria Veracini. Here's his Orchestral Overture No. 5 in B-flat major.

0: Music by the 18th century Italian composer Francesco Maria Veracini, who wrote several really wonderful orchestral suites, which he called overtures. This was the fifth in B-flat major, performed for us by Musica Antiqua of Cologne, led by Reinhard Goebel. Here on WRTI 90.1, 12:33 is the time, and there's more Italian music coming up from a later age from Gioachino Rossini after just a couple of words.
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2: Boris Godunov has been crowned Tsar of Russia in a glittering coronation, but his path to power was bloody, and it now haunts him and the future of his country. I'm Lisa Flynn. We're off to London's Royal Opera House for Modest Mussorgsky's dramatic Boris Godunov, with Sir Bryn Terfel in the title role. I hope you'll be listening. 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

Music by Gioachino Rossini from an opera of his that is not that often performed, Otello. Rossini wrote an Otello based on Shakespeare before Verdi did. You may not have known that. Anyway, this overture was performed by the National Philharmonic Orchestra led by Riccardo Chailly here on WRTI 90.1. Well, our next music takes us to England and also a different era. George Butterworth, composer of the very early 20th century, who tragically lost his life in World War I. We're going to hear a lovely idyll for orchestra that he called A Shropshire Lad. It's a performance by the English String Orchestra led by William Boughton.

Music by the English composer George Butterworth, inspired by the Shropshire countryside and also the poems of A.E. Housman, who wrote a cycle called A Shropshire Lad, which Butterworth made into a song cycle, and then wrote this idyll for orchestra, A Shropshire Lad. The English String Orchestra, led by William Boughton there, on WRTI 90.1. In a few minutes, at the top of the 1 o'clock hour, it will be time for our daily encounter with Mozart, as always on a weekday at 1 o'clock. Today we have an early symphony of Mozart. Also coming up next hour, some piano music by Franz Schubert, a couple of his impromptus played by Alfred Breddel, who had such a way with Schubert. We'll be hearing some symphonic variations by Antonín Dvořák and also a bit of chamber music by Johannes Brahms in the next hour. That's a lot to pack into our 1 o'clock hour. And to take us there, let's have some guitar music from Andrew York. It's called Sunburst, and we hear it played by Jason Viau.

0: Guitarist Jason Bio with a piece called Sunburst by Andrew York. And it does sound like a sunburst, doesn't it? Very bright and sunny music for a bright and sunny day. Here on WRTI 90.1, the time coming up on 1 o'clock and our midday Mozart after this.
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0: Good afternoon. I'm Melinda Whiting with you for another hour until 2 p.m. And in that last hour that we have together, some Schubert and some Dvorak and Brahms as well. Right now, it's midday Mozart time, and we hear the Symphony No. 13 in F major, Choral Listing 112. The Academy of Ancient Music is led by Christopher Hawkwood.

A symphony number 13 in F major, Kirchhellisting 112 by Mozart. Our midday Mozart today came to us courtesy of the Academy of Ancient Music, led by Christopher Hogwood. And we bring you a bit of Mozart at 1 o'clock each weekday here on WRTI 90.1. Some Schubert is coming up. First, I'll tell you that there is an extreme heat warning in effect until 8 p.m. tonight, and that is because the high today is going to be about 100 degrees with heat index values as high as 106, and we are getting closer and closer to that point right now. Winds are from the west and providing some relief at 10 to 15 miles per hour, but it is dangerously hot out there, so make sure if you go outside that you bring some water with you, stay hydrated, and get that sunscreen on, too. Tonight, there is a slight chance of showers and thunderstorms, 20% chance, and the low, only about 77 degrees. We also will see some smoke wafting into our area from distant wildfires, and that will remain in the area until tomorrow at least. So the air quality is likely to not be that great over the next 24 hours. Mostly sunny on Thursday. It won't be quite as hot. The high near 96 degrees. By Friday, the high will be only 92. And by the weekend, it looks like we'll have highs in the 80s, back to normal. Right now at the airport in Philadelphia, 95 degrees. In Harrisburg, it is 95 as well. In Mount Pocono, the cool spot, 86. Well, some piano music by Franz Schubert now from his Opus 90 set of four impromptus. We'll hear number 2 in E-flat major and number 3 in G-flat major, both of them played for us by Alfred Brendel.

0: Piano music by Franz Schubert. We've heard two impromptus from his Opus 90 set of four, Deutsch Listing 899. The second impromptu in E-flat major and the third impromptu in G-flat major, both performed for us by Alfred Brendel here on WRTI 90.1. We are listener-supported public radio bringing you great classical music and jazz, and we so appreciate your support. 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

Some really masterful music from Antonín Dvořák that had kind of an ignominious beginning, his Symphonic Variations Opus 78, which apparently was the result of a bet between Dvořák and a friend. The friend said, find the worst possible theme that you possibly can and make a set of symphonic variations on it. So Dvořák dug into some of his own part songs and found one for male chorus that had uneven phrase lengths. He thought, well, this is really a terrible theme. And then he made this masterpiece. Kind of a fun story, isn't it? We heard the Royal Scottish National Orchestra led by Naima Järvi there. Well, it's about 8 minutes before 2 o'clock. Meg Bregel will be here at the top of the hour. And she has some music by Sibelius to share with you. Also Carl Philipp Emanuel Bach, the wonderful first ballade by Frédéric Chopin, and also a suite from an opera in English by Isaac Albéniz called The Magic Opal. Really lovely music there, as well as some truly English music for the stage by Henry Purcell. So lots packed into that 2 o'clock hour today. Well, let's close this hour with music by Johannes Brahms, who, of course, was so influential for Dvořák, from whom we've just heard. This is from one of Brahms's last works, the Clarinet Quintet in B minor, Opus 115. We'll hear the third movement marked Andantino and then Presto. Here is clarinetist John Manassi with the Tokyo String Quartet.

0: A lovely pastoral moment in the clarinet quintet in B minor, opus 115 by Brahms. We heard the third movement performed by John Manassi Clarinet and the Tokyo String Quartet. And that closes our time together on this Wednesday. I'm Melinda Whiting and very grateful that you could spend some time listening to great music alongside me today through the midday hours. I hope you'll stay tuned, keep WRTI close, stay indoors and safe in this very steamy weather, and just keep on enjoying the music as we turn things over to Meg Bregel in just a couple of minutes. Have a great afternoon.
1: This is the Composer's Datebook for July 15th. I'm John Burge. For decades, Nicholas Slonimsky, the Russian-born American composer, conductor, and witty musical lexicographer, compiled a reference work titled Music Since 1900. It's a year-by-year, month-by-month, day-by-day chronicle of musical events he deemed significant, interesting, or simply amusing. Here, for example, is Slonimsky's entry for July 15th, 1942. Heitor Villa-Lobos conducts, in Rio de Janeiro, the first performances of three of his orchestral choros, number 6, number 9, and number 11, exhaling the rhythms, the perfumes, and the colors of the Brazilian scene, with tropical birds exotically chanting in the woodwinds against the measured beats of jungle drums. Slonimsky did have a way with words, and certainly had fun compiling his mammoth and highly readable reference work. For his part, the Brazilian composer, Heitor Villa-Lobos, was equally diligent, so much so that he claimed he couldn't always remember everything that he had written. His Choros No. 11 for piano and orchestra lasts 65 minutes and is one of his most ambitious works. Originally, the word choro meant improvised music by Brazilian street musicians, but Villa-Lobos always used the word in its plural form to describe more than a dozen of his instrumental works. Composer's Datebook is produced by APM, American Public Media, in conjunction with the American Composers Forum, reminding you that all music was once new.

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Beneath and The Magic Opal, one of my favorite lesser-known gems to share with you, pun intended there. We'll also hear from Henry Purcell as well as Frédéric Chopin. But we turn now to the music of Carl Philipp Emanuel Bach, a composer, the fifth child and second surviving son of Johann Sebastian. This is his cello concerto in A major, one of three concerti that he wrote for the instrument. We're going to hear a performance this afternoon featuring Anner Bylsma, who joins the Orchestra of the Age of Enlightenment under the direction of Gustav Leonhardt.

0: I love that final movement of Carl Philipp Emanuel Bach's Cello Concerto in A Major. That was a performance by the great cellist Anner Bylsma, joining the Orchestra of the Age of Enlightenment, who were led by Gustav Leonhardt from the keyboard. Glad to play that for you here on WRTI this afternoon.
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0: Let's listen to music of Frédéric Chopin now. His Ballade No. 1 in G minor from Opus No. 23 is one of his most beloved works. In fact, Robert Schumann said of it, it seems to me to be the work closest to his genius, though not the most brilliant. And in fact, Schumann told Frédéric Chopin that it was the very favorite of all his works. Let's listen to a performance today by André Watts.

That was Andre Watts playing the Ballade No. 1 in G minor, Opus 23 by Frédéric Chopin, music that Chopin was working on in 1831 while he was staying in Vienna for a few months. Hope you enjoyed that performance here on WRTI this afternoon. Well, now we're moving just a few decades in advance here with the music of Spanish composer Isaac Albeniz and his opera, The Magic Opal. Written in 1893, it was his first time writing an opera, and it was actually commissioned by a London-based manager whose name was Henry Lowenfeld. He was the manager of the Lyric Opera in London. Let's hear a suite from that opera performed by the BBC Philharmonic Orchestra, led by Juanjo Mena.

0: A suite of music by Isaac Albeniz from his very first attempt at opera called The Magic Opal, about an opal ring that has the power to cause anyone touching it to fall in love with the person wearing it. Well, of course it does. I love the music from that. I'm so glad to play it for you here on WRTI this afternoon. We heard a performance by the BBC Philharmonic Orchestra, who were led by Juanjo Mena. When we come back, we'll hear a sinfonia from Henry Purcell's opera, The Fairy Queen.
1: 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The performance will be held on Sunday afternoon, July 19th at 3 o'clock at the Bunker Hill Presbyterian Church in Sewell, New Jersey. 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
2: 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I'm Melinda Whiting. 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

0: More magic in opera, this time thanks to Henry Purcell. We heard a symphonia from his semi-opera, if we want to be quite particular, called The Fairy Queen, written in 1692, also referred to as a restoration spectacular. That was the Freiburg Baroque Orchestra. They were led by Thomas Hengelbroch here on WRTI.
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0: WRTI thanks Marianne in Malvern, PA for increasing their support of our mission. 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Hello, friends. I'm Meg Bregel. If you're just joining us, looking forward to playing music for you this hour by Giuseppe Verdi from his opera Rigoletto. We'll also hear the first movement from Josef Reinberger's Cantus Mise, beautiful work, and Aaron Copland's Quiet City. But we're beginning with Beethoven and his piano trio number 5 in D major from opus number 70, music that he was working on right around 1808, 1809, when he was 37 or 38 years old. This is quite a special work. It has a nickname of the Ghost Trio, and it's because of the middle movement, which is pretty stark and ominous sounding. And his student, Carl Czerny, suggested that Beethoven was trying to write music for Shakespeare's Macbeth and that filtered into this piece. Let's see what you think. Here's a performance of Beethoven's Ghost Trio by Trio con Brio Copenhagen.

0: That was Ludwig von Beethoven's Piano Trio No. 5 in D major, Opus No. 70. Music he was writing right when he was 37 or 38 years old. It also has the nickname of the Ghost, thanks to that pretty stark and frankly ominous middle movement. Hope you enjoyed that performance by Trio con Brio Copenhagen here on WRTI.
1: Boris Godunov has been crowned Tsar of Russia in a glittering coronation, but his path to power was bloody, and it now haunts him and the future of his country. I'm Lisa Flynn. We're off to London's Royal Opera House for Modest Mussorgsky's dramatic Boris Godunov, with Sir Bryn Terfel in the title role. I hope you'll be listening. Saturday afternoon at 1 on WRTI.
0: In 1940, Aaron Copland wrote incidental music to a rather short-running play by Irwin Shaw known as Quiet City. It was a story of two brothers making their way through the world. And in the score, there's a pretty prominent trumpet part, and it's embodying one of the brothers as he wanders around a city at night, trying to imagine the thoughts of the people around him. In this case, our trumpet player is Philip Smith, who joins the New York Philharmonic with Leonard Bernstein conducting.

0: That was Aaron Copland's Quiet City, originally written in 1940 to accompany a play by Irwin Shaw of the same name. And I don't know about you, but to me, it brings to mind Edward Hopper's probably iconic painting known as Nighthawks, which comes from the same era, right around 1942. That was a performance by the New York Philharmonic. Philip Smith was the trumpet soloist. Leonard Bernstein was conducting. When we come back from Stardate, we'll hear the Kyrie from Josef Heimberger's Cantus Mise.
1: Stardate, July 15th. Something small, dark, and heavy lurks at the heart of the Milky Way galaxy. Most astronomers say it's a black hole, but a recent study says not so fast. It could be a clump of dark matter. The central object is called Sagittarius A star. It's about 4.3 million times the mass of the Sun. A few years ago, astronomers took a picture of its shadow against a glowing background. Sagittarius A star is encircled by stars and dusty clumps in tight orbits. They're accelerated to millions of miles per hour by the gravity of the central object. The new study suggested that object could be a knot of dark matter particles known as fermions. Dark matter produces no detectable energy, but its gravity pulls on the visible matter around it. It appears to make up about 85% of all the matter in the universe, but its nature remains unknown. The clump could account for many of the observed qualities of the central dark object. Other studies have suggested that dark matter could produce fountains of gamma rays that shoot from the galaxy's core. Dark matter particles could produce the gamma rays when they ram together and cancel each other out. The dark matter model doesn't explain all of the evidence of a black hole, but future instruments should be able to discern between the two models, providing a definitive explanation for the darkness at the galaxy's heart. Today's program was made possible by Mercer Caverns in Calaveras County in California's historic gold country. More information at mercercaverns.net. I'm Billy Henry.
2: Where the sounds of the past meet the ideas of the future, inspiring our present. 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

That was the Kyrie, the first movement from Josef Heimberger's Cantus Missae in E-flat major for double choir. Heimberger was a composer and organist who lived and worked in Bavaria for most of his life. He was also the court conductor in Munich, responsible for the music in the Royal Chapel, so he wrote a lot of sacred music. That was a performance this afternoon by the Netherlands Radio Choir, who were led by Benjamin Goodson. WRTI is supported by our members and Highmark Man, celebrating its 50th anniversary in Fairmount Park this summer. The Philadelphia Orchestra returns to the TD Pavilion at Highmark Man on July 21st for a Tchaikovsky Spectacular, featuring pianist Eric Liu, culminating in a fireworks display against the Philadelphia skyline. Picnics are welcome. Details at highmarkman.org. Giuseppe Verdi wrote his opera Rigoletto based on the play by Victor Hugo known as Le Roi s'amuse, or The King Amuses Himself. It's a tragic story about the Duke of Mantua and his court jester, the title character Rigoletto, and his daughter Gilda. It's glorious music, and we're going to hear a suite from the opera performed by the Cincinnati Pops Orchestra led by Eric Kunzel.

0: That was Eric Kunzel leading the Cincinnati Pops Orchestra in a suite from Giuseppe Verdi's opera Rigoletto here on WRTI.
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0: Hello, hello, friends. I'm Meg Bregel, looking forward to playing music by the Croatian composer Dora Pejacevic this hour for you. We'll hear her piano concerto in G minor. It's written in 1913. And I'm really looking forward to playing that for you, alongside music by Camille Saint-Saëns and a wind quintet by Anton Reicha. But we're beginning with Antonio Vivaldi and a concerto in C major, originally written for mandolin, performed on the guitar today with Elliot Fisk joining the Orchestra of St. Luke's.

0: That was a concerto in C major by Antonio Vivaldi, originally written for the mandolin, performed on the guitar by Elliot Fisk, who also led the Orchestra of St. Luke's in that performance. We'll take a small break. When we come back, we'll hear the second movement from Anton Reicha's Wind Quintet in E flat major.
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We heard the minuet, or the second movement, from Anton Reicha's Wind Quintet in E-flat major, opus number 88. Anton Reicha was working at the Paris Conservatoire at the time when he wrote 24 wind quintets, as a matter of fact, right at the turn of the 19th century. We heard a performance this afternoon by the Albert Schweitzer Quintet here on WRTI. Well, let's stay in Paris, particularly the Conservatoire, with the composer Camille Saint-Saëns, who wrote his symphonic poem of Phaeton a few decades later, about six decades later, 1873, when he started working on this piece. Let's hear a performance of Phaeton by the Lille National Orchestra, led by Yun Merkel.

0: Camille Saint-Saëns, inspired by Greek mythology and particularly Ovid's Metamorphoses in his symphonic poem, Phaethon, who is the son of Helios, who wants to drive the chariot of the sun across the sky. Things do not work out very well, as you can hear. That was a performance of Phaethon by the Lille National Orchestra, led by Yun Merkel.
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0: The Croatian composer Dora Pejacevic was born at the end of the 19th century. She was a precocious musician, studying violin and piano at an early age. She started composing when she was 12. She also wrote poetry and was fluent in quite a few different languages. When she turned 28 years old in 1913, she started working on her piano concerto in G minor, and that's what we're going to hear this afternoon. Here's Peter Donahoe on the piano, joining the BBC Symphony Orchestra, led by Sakari Oramo.

That was Peter Donahoe, our piano soloist, playing Dora Pejacevic's Piano Concerto in G Minor, Opus 33, music she wrote in 1913. Peter Donahoe was joined by the BBC Symphony Orchestra, led by Sakari Oramo, here on WRTI.

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2: Hello, friends. I'm Meg Bregel. It's time for Flicks at 5, which today comes from the 2007 film Atonement, about a 13-year-old fledgling writer who irrevocably changes the course of several lives when she accuses her older sister's lover of a crime he did not commit. Directed by Joe Wright, starring Keira Knightley and James McAvoy, it was scored by Dario Marianelli, and we're going to hear the Elegy for Dunkirk. Tim Gill is the cello soloist with the Royal Philharmonic Orchestra, led by Nick Rain.

Music from the 2007 film Atonement for our Flicks at 5 today. That was the Elegy for Dunkirk by Dario Marianelli. Tim Gill was the cellist with the Royal Philharmonic Orchestra under the direction of Nick Rain. Well, friends, in our last hour together, really looking forward to playing a Philadelphia Orchestra performance of Antonin Dvorak's 8th Symphony in G major. And when we come back, we'll hear the 4th movement from Mozart's Hofner Serenade. WRTI is supported by our members and Luminescence, a live sound and light presentation now at the Cathedral Basilica of Saints Peter and Paul in Philadelphia. Luminescence combines 360-degree video sound and light presentation now at the Cathedral Basilica of Saints Peter and Paul in Philadelphia.

0: party music for a wedding from the 18th century from two of Salzburg's most powerful families, Elisabeth Hofner and Franz Xaver Spät. That was, of course, music by Mozart, the fourth movement from his Hofner Serenade, number 7 in D major. Kershal number 250. Alexander Janacek was the violinist with the Cologne Academy, led by Michael Alexander Villens.
1: I'm Nicole Sweeney. 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
0: I promised you a performance of Antonín Dvořák's magnificent Eighth Symphony this afternoon, music that he wrote at a happy and productive time in his life. It was the summertime in 1889. He was at his country house, and ideas came to him so quickly that he complained he couldn't write them down fast enough. In fact, he wrote the piece in just about 3 months. Let's hear a performance, as I said, by our fabulous Philadelphia Orchestra. They're led by Wolfgang Sawallisch.

That was the Philadelphia Orchestra led by Wolfgang Zwalisch in Antonín Dvořák's Symphony No. 8 in G major, opus number 88. So glad to share that performance with you this afternoon, and I really hope you enjoyed hearing it as much as I did. Well, friends, that's about the end of my time with you today. Evening Jazz has a great-looking playlist in a few minutes, so I know you're going to want to stay tuned for that. I'll see you back here tomorrow at 2. In the meantime, have a great night.

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Hello there, and welcome to Exploring Music. It's Bill McLaughlin. We have been listening to really big pieces of symphonic music this week, starting with music of Anton Bruckner, and today is all symphonies of Gustav Mahler. And with Mahler, we have reached a certain attainment which is worth noting. A lot of the big Mahler symphonies will not fit on just one CD. Now, do you know how CD length can be standardized? Well, a bunch of musicologists got together and advised some scientists years ago that about the slowest performance they had ever heard of the Beethoven 9th Symphony took about 70 to 72 minutes. So just to be safe, the scientists added two more minutes, 74 minutes. CDs go a little bit longer now. You can probably squeeze 80 minutes onto them. But the biggest Mahler symphonies go even beyond that limit. So let's get straight to the music by listening to the second symphony of Mahler, which bears the nickname Resurrection, but which starts with a funeral march for Siegfried, he tells us, Wagner's hero. Here's the opening of the second symphony. This is Claudio Abbado with the Lucerne Festival Orchestra.

That recording of the first movement of Mahler's second takes 20 minutes and 45 seconds, and right now we've heard only the first 2 minutes and 15 seconds. But I hope that's enough to get an idea of the gigantic size of this funeral march, which Mahler says is for Siegfried, the hero of Wagner's operas. And now, in the final movement of the Mahler second, which is even longer, it takes about 35 minutes or so, there is an extraordinary section in which Mahler takes the orchestra outdoors and then finds a heavenly chorus. Let's listen to this section.

Well, we're going to fade out of this glorious heavenly music, too. This is the finale of Mahler's Symphony No. 2, The Resurrection. In fact, we heard those words in German in the chorus after that spectacular music for offstage brass and winds. There's nothing like that in any other composer. There might be a suggestion of it, in a way, in Berlioz, who gives us a thunderstorm in his fantastic symphony and has two shepherds calling to each other, English horn on stage and oboe an octave higher offstage. Perhaps that's where Mahler got the inspiration, but it's fantastic to hear this realization. Yes, in the words, Auf Erstehen, which the chorus gives us so slowly, mean arise. This is the Resurrection Symphony. The soprano soloist there at the end was Eteri Kvatsava with the Luzerne Festival Orchestra under Claudio Abbado. Music of Mahler, Second Symphony, The Resurrection. There's so much nature music in Mahler. Again and again, you find in his score the marking, wie ein Naturlaut, like a sound of nature. And with Mahler III, we definitely have a piece which will not fit on one CD. It's one of the longest symphonies ever composed, over 100 minutes, depends on who's conducting. First movement's marked, Pan awakes, summer marches in. Second part is called, But the flowers in the meadow tell me. And we're going to hear now the opening of the third movement, which Mahler titled, What the animals in the forest tell me. This is George Schulte with the Chicago Symphony.

We're fading out once again. Third movement of Mahler's Third Symphony, George Schulte with the Chicago Symphony. And now we're back in the forest again as the winds take over. What the Animals of the Forest Tell Me, Mahler entitled that movement we were listening to, the opening of it. It's a kind of scherzo, which is in turn a descendant of the 18th century minuet. So a minuet has a trio. There's sort of fast music, then slower music, the trio, and then you go back to the opening. In the case of Mahler, of course, he does each one twice. And the beautiful trio there features posthorn from offstage. It's the sound of a postman coming over the top of a ridge and playing his horn to announce to people in the valley that he's coming. This was a tradition which I'm sure was long gone by the end of the 19th century when Mahler was composing this symphony in Vienna. But in Mahler's work, there's a great deal of a nostalgia for an ideal pastoral life that's gone. He was living through the Industrial Revolution. All of Europe had been for 100 years or more. And so those nostalgic, idealized memories, if you can call them that, of the past become even more important. Here's a prime example coming up, and yes, I will let this run all the way from start to finish. It's the finale of Mahler's Fourth Symphony with the great Sylvia McNair, Bernhard Haitink conducting the Berlin Philharmonic Orchestra. Sylvia is singing the song of a little child who's died and gone to heaven. There's no music on earth like this, he says.

0: Kein Musik ist ja nicht auf Erden. There's just no music on earth that can compare to ours. Even the 11,000 virgins venture to dance, and St. Ursula herself has to laugh. Lines from that wonderful collection of folk poetry, Des Knaben Wunderhorn. Bernard Haitink conducting the Berlin Philharmonic. It's one of my favorite recordings of that piece. Very beautiful piece. And the soloist, the incomparable Sylvia McNair. You're tuned into Exploring Music. We're listening to really big pieces this week. At least as much of them as I can fit in. We're trying to get most of Mahler's 10 symphonies in 1 hour. So, pace. Write to us if you don't like it. I can take it. Write to us via our website, exploringmusic.org.
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0: WRTI HD2. And now, yet another complete movement of a Gustav Mahler symphony. And what a movement it is. Famous piece has been used in a lot of films, most especially Death in Venice. And in fact, Leonard Bernstein and the New York Philharmonic played this at the funeral of Bobby Kennedy back in the late 60s. Same orchestra now, New York Philharmonic, Bruno Walter conducting for the Fifth Symphony, the Adagietto.

It's a beautiful old performance. Bruno Walter conducting the New York Philharmonic. The Adagietto, the fourth movement of Mahler's Symphony No. 5 in C-sharp minor. Walter's recording takes 7 minutes and 36 seconds. That's on the short side. You don't have to look very hard in the catalog to find recordings that take over 11 minutes. And that's a lot of difference in a piece that short. The difference is, I think, that Walter adheres to the idea that this is Mahler's love song for Alma, his sweetheart, Alma Schindler, at the time, and shortly to become his wife. As time went on, this movement could also seem to be deeply sorrowful, lamenting. I'm sure that's the spirit in which Bernstein played it, and I'm sure quite slowly at Bobby Kennedy's funeral. The fantastic thing about this music is this potential for more than one interpretation, many interpretations. Mahler said out loud, a symphony should contain the world. So, of course, it could contain a love song, and it could contain a funeral march, too, quite a few of them in Mahler. No sense of the funeral march in this next piece, which is an enormous expression of faith and life. Let's hear the opening of the Symphony of a Thousand, Veni Creator Spiritus.

Veni Creator Spiritus, come Creator Spirit. That's the opening of Mahler's Symphony in E-flat. Literally, a cast of a thousand. This is the Symphony of a Thousand. In that performance, Leonard Bernstein with the Vienna Philharmonic and Vienna Singverein. That was Trudeliza Schmidt, the soprano, was just starting to sing. Another huge piece from Mahler. It was the English musicologist Derek Cook who pointed out that Mahler's amazing achievement in this piece, the first movement, is turning what is originally a Gregorian chant into a sort of Austrian military march. It's the march of Ecclesiastes Militans. It's the church in a military mode. Fantastic music of Mahler. So now let's see what else can we play of Mahler and fit into this program. Maybe just a little taste of the ending of the Ninth Symphony, which is an adagio, very slow tempo. Interesting, because all of the classical composers wrote lively finales. Not Mahler, not all the time. This one is marked adagio, sehr langsam und noch zurückhaltend. Very slowly, and still held back even more. Here's a string line. I'll play this a little quicker. We're going to listen to this with the orchestra in just a second. It's astonishing. It could be a rather conventional hymn tune. I'll play for you now with a kind of traditional harmony.

Isn't that remarkable? A fantastic performance. That's Leonard Bernstein with the Royal Concertgebouw Orchestra, one of the orchestras in Europe which has a deep legacy of Mahler performance, going back to visits from Mahler himself and then continuing under Wilhelm Mengelberg all the way through Haitink down to the present. And Bernstein, of course, lives and dies for that piece, the Ninth Symphony. I've looked at the Bernstein score. It's in the New York Philharmonic Library, and it's very moving to see the annotations he made about how this music just dies and dies and dies away at the end. Well, Mahler wrote 9 symphonies, just like Beethoven, just like Schubert. Here's what Arnold Schoenberg wrote in 1912, 1 year after Mahler's death. We know little about Mahler's 10th or what it might be, no more than we know about Beethoven's 10th or Bruckner's 10th. It seems that the 9th is a limit, and he who wants to go beyond it must die. But in fact, Mahler was at work on a 10th symphony while he was living in New York City the last couple of years of his life. He left that piece in fragments. There's one big, wonderful adagio, which is complete, and a movement called Purgatorio. And the rest of these fragments were kept by Alma Mahler, Mahler's widow. She wouldn't really show them to anyone, not for nearly 50 years. Coming up to the year 1960, which would mark the 100th anniversary of Mahler's birth, the BBC sent Derry Cook, an extraordinary musicologist, to talk with Alma Mahler to see if Cook could coax out of her what were rumored to be much more extensive sketches than anyone had ever seen. In fact, Cook was able to put together a performing version of this complete 10th symphony. How autobiographical is this symphony? Just listen to this passage from Alma Mahler's memoirs. A young art student visited me one day in the Hotel Majestic. Hearing a confused noise, we leaned out the window and saw a long procession in the wide street alongside Central Park. It was the funeral procession of a fireman about whose heroic death we had read in the newspaper. The chief mourners were almost directly below us, and when the procession halted, the master of ceremonies stepped forward and spoke. There was a brief pause and then a stroke on a muffled drum. Then dead silence. We went into the next room and we saw Mahler. He too was leaning out the window and tears were streaming down his face. That brief drum stroke impressed him so deeply that he used it in his 10th symphony. Listen.

That flute solo seems to take us to maybe a little bit into the light after such dark music at the opening of the final movement of Mahler's Fifth Symphony, a work which, of course, he never heard. And the world never heard for nearly 50 years after he composed it. I've looked at the sketches that Derek Cook managed to coax from Alma Mahler, and I am filled with admiration for the work of Derek Cook and understanding how all of these little particles, fragments, fit together. There's no question that had Mahler lived, it would have taken a different form. He might have made it more rich. After you look at all these Mahler scores and then you look at Tenth Symphony, it looks sort of lonely in passages, just a few instruments at a time, instead of the very rich orchestration. But if you look early in Mahler, there's a lot of that too, a lot of chamber music in Mahler. It may have been he was moving more in a 20th century direction of more spare composition. In any case, Alma and Gustav and Derek Cook gave us something really very valuable. Let's hear the finale of Mahler's last symphony about halfway through. This is Eugene Ormandy with the Philadelphia Orchestra.

The English scholar Michael Kennedy wrote, "A great song of life and love, the most fervently intense ending to any Mahler symphony, and triumphant vindication of his spiritual courage." That fantastic phrase in the strings where they leap up from this B sharp all the way up to this G sharp here. Seems like they hold it forever over the trombones. They still hold it and come down so slowly, sehr langsam. The horns. Mahler writes the word Amshi. It's his nickname for Alma. So yes, Mahler is an autobiographical composer. And for Alma Mahler, holding the 10th Symphony in her hands, that's his final love letter. You can't think of this piece in any other way. We can understand why she had to hold on to it for so long. All the time we have for Mahler today, we're going to say goodbye to the Austrians now and move to, usually, Merry England. We'll see how it turns out with Edward Elgar. Elgar Symphonies tomorrow and the next day. Hope you can join us. In the meantime, just keep that groove. Exploring Music is produced by Sidney Gillard at WFMT in Chicago and produced and engineered by Bill Sigmund at Digital Island Studios here in New York City. Our production assistants are Ella Pinsloop, Eric Opland, Adela Skoronsky, and Weston Williams. Rebecca Neistat is the WFMT production and syndication manager. Exploring Music is made possible by the generous support of the Paul M. Angel Family Foundation, Helen Sell, the Earl and Brenda Shapiro family, Mr. and Mrs. William G. Brown, Eugene Jarvis and Sasha Gerritsen, the Julian Family Foundation, and the listener supporters of WFMT. I'm Bill McLaughlin. Thanks for listening. 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

Today, we're in Cologne, Germany, for a concert by the West German Radio Orchestra as they share the stage with one of the world's outstanding violinists, Augustin Hartlich. Dima Slobodenyuk leads the program. Hi, I'm Jan Weller. Our musical adventure across Europe continues at the Cologne Philharmonic Hall. Augustin Hartlich joins the orchestra for Shostakovich's gripping first violin concerto. But right now, two by Jean Sibelius, starting with an orchestral tone poem inspired by a fairy tale from Finland, Pohjola's Daughter. The music depicts a demigod hero who encounters a beautiful maiden spinning gold from a rainbow. Struck by her beauty, he asks for her hand, but before she says yes, she sends him off on a series of seemingly impossible magical tasks. In the end, our hero comes close, but leaves in defeat. Here is Dima Slobodenyuk to lead the West German Radio Orchestra in Pohjola's Daughter by Jean Sibelius from the Cologne Philharmonic Hall.

A musical fantasy come to life. That was Pohjola's Daughter by Jean Sibelius. Dima Slobodenyuk led the West German Radio Orchestra from the Cologne Philharmonic Hall. Next, violinist Augustin Hadelich joins forces with the orchestra to perform the first violin concerto by Dmitri Shostakovich. Written in the 1940s, the first concerto is a work brimming with gripping emotion, ranging from deep pain to grotesque humor and feverish energy. It's now considered one of the finest violin concertos of the 20th century. But political censorship shelved the work during the Soviet regime. It was labeled as too individualistic and complex and didn't officially premiere until 1955. Bringing his technical virtuosity and emotional nuance to this work is violinist Augustin Hadelich, who has devised his own cadenza for the concerto, which you'll hear between the third and fourth movements. Here he is now with the West German Radio Orchestra and conductor Dima Slobodenyuk in the first violin concerto of Dmitri Shostakovich.

violinist Augustin Haderlich, the West German Radio Orchestra, and conductor Dimas Lobodenko in the first violin concerto by Dmitri Shostakovich. From an April 2026 concert at the Cologne Philharmonic Hall. Mr. Haderlich recently served as artist-in-residence with the orchestra and has been a regular collaborator since his debut with the orchestra in 2016. And in 2022, he recorded a Spanish-themed album with the ensemble, including Sarasate's Carmen Fantasy. Augustin Haderlich is still on stage, and it looks like he'll be performing an encore for us. Let's listen in.

0: performing one of his signature showpieces as an encore. That was Agustín Hadlisch with Coleridge Taylor Perkinson's Louisiana Blues Strut from the Cologne Philharmonic Hall. Next week, our European concert tour continues as we make a stop at Hercules Hall in Munich to hear a truly exceptional concert by the Bavarian Radio Symphony Orchestra under conductor Nathalie Stutzmann. On the program, Wagner's Overture to Tannhäuser, Strauss's Death and Transfiguration, and the Mozart Requiem. For now, more Sibelius is just ahead with the West German Radio Orchestra.
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0: With around 400 concerts a year, the Cologne Philharmonic Hall is one of the most active stages in Europe. Modeled on an amphitheater to achieve the best possible acoustics, it's the home of the West German Radio Orchestra, which is led by Dimas Lobodenyuk in today's concert from Cologne. They'll be closing our concert with a radiant finale, the Second Symphony by Jean Sibelius. The composer was riding high at the turn of the 20th century. His music, especially Finlandia and his Symphony No. 1, was so popular that he was awarded a Finnish state pension for life. Sibelius' Second Symphony also comes from this time and has held its place at the center of symphonic literature for over 120 years. Here is Dimas Lobodenyuk to lead the West German Radio Orchestra in Sibelius' Symphony No. 2 from Cologne.